0: also served our country.
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Starting off, Music in Your Shoes tonight is Clumsy by Our Lady Peace. Welcome, everyone. I'm AC. Cool J will be here next week. Just me tonight, Han Solo, as Brian says. There is a theme tonight, and I'd like you to guess it. So if you have an idea after, you know, maybe even one set, give me a call, 203-837-9924. That's 203-837-WXCI. 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

So if you didn't get it, the stories are true. That's by the band Time Again, featuring Tim Armstrong, which makes sense. It's on his Hellcat Records label. Ahead of that, Hell's a Poppin' by 3Ds, Move Like a Ghost by Toy Guitar, and Electric Soul Unity by Happy Diving started that set off. I haven't had any guesses as to the theme, so maybe you'll get it with this next set, which is probably one of the more eclectic sets you'll hear tonight. But I do hope you're enjoying the songs you're listening to. These are some of my favorites from some of my favorite EPs and albums. This one's probably going to catch people by surprise. I am a fan of Andrew WK. Here is I Get Wet.

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you experience.

Ending that set, Taste by Western Medication. Before that, one of my favorite bands, as many of you know, the Mighty Mighty Bosstones with Don't Know How to Party. As I was texting a friend, just the amount of stuff they put in one song, and it all works, and they make it catchy, and there's like elements of ska and hardcore and punk and pop. I don't know. I think they're an awesome band. Before that, Are You Experienced by Jimi Hendrix. Starting off, I Get Wet by Andrew W.K. No guesses of the theme tonight, so after this next set, if no one has guessed, I'm just going to say it, and then all of you will know. Yeah, that's how that works. Up next, here's Heaven by the Canadian band Dilly Dally.

So I have to correct myself. My dad, aka DJ Gramps, did have a guess. He was thinking it's a Party Hard theme. No, but that's a good guess. Also, I want to let you know about the monastery. Wednesdays, 6 to 8 p.m. Enjoy, if you want to.

Post Earth by Feels ends that set. Before that, Retreat from the Sun by That Dog. Water by Dehd, which is D-E-H-D, and I learned recently that's actually an acronym of the two lead vocalists' former bands. You could Google it if you want. Ahead of that, starting off, Heaven by Dilly Dally. So, no one has guessed the theme. I'm just going to go ahead and say it. Title tracks. All of the songs I'm playing tonight are title tracks, except I had a rule where it cannot be the first song on the EP or album. So, terrific title tracks is what I'm putting to this, because I think all of these are terrific. This next one is no exception. If you're ready to move, this is the set for you. Here's American Steel with Rogue's March.

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ending that set, Be Good by Off With Their Heads. Ahead of that, Late Teens by Press Club, King Sized by Dressy Bessie, and starting it off, Rogue's March by American Steel. 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I'm AC. 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If you're just tuning in now, welcome, and you can guess the theme if you want. I didn't get any guesses in the first half, but maybe, you know, if you're just tuning in now, maybe you'll get it. 203-837-9924 is a number you can call with your guests, or if you just want to tell me what you think of the collection of songs that I'm playing. This next set, I believe everyone will know at least three quarters of these bands, starting off In the City by the one and only The Jam.

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A different DJ every week, in theory.

Right, that's the end of the set where you probably recognize more of the bands. A Place in the Sun by Lit. Of course, they're well known from their hits My Own Worst Enemy and Miserable, but that was the title track of their 1999 album. Again, A Place in the Sun. Hysteria by Def Leppard. Before that, Breakfast in America by Supertramp. Starting it off, In the City by The Jam. And I said that's going to kind of be the end of the groups. Well, I mean, some of you may know the groups in this next set, but they're not as popular as the ones from the previous set. Starting off, Ghosts of Princes in Towers by Rich Kids. 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

Interior Light by Young Rival ends that set. Ahead of that, Let's Get Out of This... Let me try that again. Let's Get Out of This Country by Camera Obscura. We Got the Neutron Bomb by The Weirdos, and I realize that's from a compilation, but I guess that kind of still counts, because it is the title track. Yeah, for any of you who don't know yet, that's the theme. Terrific title tracks is what I called this playlist. Ghosts of Princes in Towers by Rich Kids started that set off. At the top of the next set, Warm Heart of Africa by The Very Best, featuring Ezra Koenig of Vampire Weekend. Enjoy. And after that, a song by The Thermals.

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I could not agree more.

Pastel by the Australian band Fritz. What's interesting is, you know, on Spotify you can see like the top five most listened to cities. They're all in Australia for Fritz. I think that's interesting. I don't know how I came across her. Nothing feels natural by Priest ahead of that. Now We Can See by the Thermals, starting it off, Warm Heart of Africa, as I mentioned, featuring Ezra Koenig of Vampire Weekend. Of course, that's by The Very Best, which is two producers and a singer. I forget where the singer's from, but as you could tell or hear, it was not English. They're not native English speakers. Got a couple more songs for you. Up next, we have Navid by Our Lady Peace, because I started off the show with Clumsy. And as I said, these are title tracks. So Navid, I feel, is... I don't know, if you've only heard Our Lady Peace from Clumsy, like, you know, Superman's Dead, Automatic Flowers, the title track, Clumsy, I feel like Navid is a good album to check out, because the lead singer, he doesn't sound like, is it Billy Corgan, I think that's his name, from Smashing Pumpkins. I feel like, well, maybe this song a little bit, but not as much as on Clumsy. I'm talking way too much. Here's Navid by Our Lady Peace, and then... My sign-off song is sort of a title track, and I'll explain what I mean by that.

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1: All right. As I said in the previous break, you just heard Navid by Our Lady Peace. That brings us to the end of Music in Your Shoes tonight, but make sure you stay tuned because Songs I Want to Hear with DJ Uncle Quan is up next. I want to mention this Friday on Wavelength from 3 to 5 p.m., Brian of Shout Brother Shout and Saturday Morning Club will be filling in for Ken from Danbury. So that'll be an interesting show. I don't think Ken has ever had a sub before, so it'll be a fun time. But yeah, my sign-off song, I mentioned how it's sort of a title track, and that's because the name of the album is The People Are Home. The name of the track is that, but without vowels. So it's by The Underground Railroad to Candyland. If you haven't checked out that band, I highly recommend them. But as you know, the best part of Monday night is Music in Your Shoes. Good night, everyone.

Good evening, good morning, good night. It is DJ Uncle Kwan. You are listening to Songs I Want to Hear on WXCI Danbury. The theme this week is R&B exploration. It's going to be a smooth, velvety, fun, funky night. Starting us off real nice, real sexy, Mobbit in DC by Miss Aria Lennox off of her most recent album, Vacancy. I'll see you soon.

Good evening. You're listening to Songs I Want to Hear with DJ Uncle Quan. The theme this week is R&B exploration. We just got finished listening to Mobbin in DC from Ari Lennox off her most recent album, Vacancy, and I really enjoy that album. It's a fun moment. And R&B is going to be the theme for tonight. Recently, an artist named Kalela had just spoken about the innovation and the constant way that R&B shifts and the way that R&B kind of embody many different sounds, and it just has many different facets to it. So we're going to kind of do what we did last month with my deep dive into pop music. We're going to deep dive into R&B. Tonight it's going to be some of my favorite R&B songs, some R&B music that I think is kind of shows the vast ability of R&B to kind of have many different sounds. We're also going to cover two of my favorite R&B albums tonight, so it's a lot in store. I'm very excited. Some Janet Jackson is on the bucket for tonight. Tinashe is up here. Who else is up here tonight that I'm excited for you guys to listen to? We have some SZA, some Normani. Like I said, some Brandy already. Alicia Keys, Jhené Aoko. It's going to be a very fun R&B night. When you think of R&B, you think of softness. You think of, you know, lovemaking. You think of, I don't know why I think of a velvet couch for some reason. So we're going to have all those adjectives and all those things that come to mind talked about tonight. And up next is something from one of my favorite albums, The Velvet Rope, from Janet Jackson. This is Empty. This song kind of talks about her in a digital lovemaking kind of way. It's really innovative for this coming out in 1997. This is Empty from Janet Jackson.

This is Empty from Janet Jackson's Velvet Rope, talking about, you know, vulnerability, loneliness, hollowness. Velvet Rope really has set a precedent for how R&B albums can sound to be produced, has really influenced a ton of artists today. This next two songs kind of show that inspiration through the through line. Up next we have Kalela, and after that we'll have a song from Tinashe, and then we'll talk a little bit. Hope you're enjoying the music tonight. It is R&B exploration tonight. Let's have some fun.

Welcome back. You're listening to Songs I Want to Hear with DJ Uncle Kwan. The theme tonight is R&B exploration. We're going to be just talking about and listening the way that R&B has a way of innovation. It can sound like many different things. It can be made many different ways. And it's just really one of those genres like pop that really just has a way of connecting many people together. So that's what we're going to be doing tonight. Starting off the show with Mobbin' in DC by Ari Lennox. And I love that song that opens her album, Vacancy. And she really knows how to open an album. Setting the story, setting the tone. That one right there has this soulful, loungy vocal performance that she kind of based that album around. And it's, and I got to give her kudos. She's staying true to her. She's staying mostly true to her R&B sound in a modern world. So kudos to you, Ari Lennox. I love that song, Mobbin' in DC, and she loves her DC, so she has to rep her set. And then we heard Empty by Janet Jackson, and Jimmy, Janet, and Terry Lewis were getting down in the studio with that entire album of Velvet Rope, but I wanted to do Empty off of Velvet Rope because I could have did I Get Lonely, I could have did Go Deep, more of the upbeat, well-known R&B songs on the album. But Empty really just sounds so much like it was made today for some reason. Artists like Tinashe and Kalayla, who followed up Janet after her song, really have taken notes from the way that album was made and how that album sounds and applied it to their sounds. So I had to have that song by Janet on my show. It also kind of talks about how Janet, I kind of took it as Janet feeling lonely in a world in 1997, 30 years ago almost. Jesus Christ, I'm almost 30. 30 years ago, Janet was talking about how she is feeling distant and disconnected in a technological and a new advancing world. And there were some physical connections that she was lacking and missing. And then she just felt, like the song says, empty. So flowers to you, Janet Jackson, for, you know, leading the way, as I always shout you out on the show. Talk about Velvet Rope a little bit later in the show anyways. And then we heard All the Way Down by Kalayla, and if you are a fan of R&B, you know that song is a staple, and even Bjork loves that song. There's a video of her on the internet losing that song at a party when she was DJing. So Kalayla, you got the stamp of approval from even Bjork. And like I said, she shouted out Terry Lewis and Jimmy Jam for being her first exposure to electronic music and their R&B producers. So like I said, Velvet Rope and R&B just has this way of innovating and touching on many different sounds and genres. All the Way Down is a really great song, but you also should listen to her new album, New Avatar. I'm going to play something from that album at a later show, but I wanted to highlight a staple in Kalayla's catalog. So that was Kalayla, and then we heard Thirsty from Tinashe off of part two of her three-part trilogy. The BB Angel trilogy. That was Quantum Baby, the EP, and the song is called Thirsty. And the song is thirsty. Tinashe was yearning. She was feeling wet. Oh, I'm sorry, Jesus. She was feeling needy. You know what I mean? And she said, "Hey, I'm thirsty. Let's go. 15 to the valet. I'm pulling up to the valley. Let's get inside." And she knows how to balance it. She knows how to be the pop star. That's the name of her new album, LOL. She knows how to be the R&B singer. She knows how to be the rapper if she needs to. So Tinashe is also an R&B artist who knows what it means to dabble and pull from different genres. And that's my girl. So that was Tinashe with Thirsty. Tonight, we're highlighting R&B on my show. And up next is one of my favorite R&B albums in the last few years. This is Dopamine with Normani. The song's called All Yours. I've played this 3 times on my show so far, so you can tell I kind of enjoy this song. I hope you do. I'll see you in a few minutes.

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0: You didn't have to sit on me. 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
0: I told you, black heifer, you stand your ground. Because, like, I feel the same way. If you don't like me, you don't have to fool with me. But you don't have to talk about me or treat me mean. I don't have to treat you mean. I just stay out of your way. That's the way we worked that one.
2: Don't worry, I'm not going to play Ring the Alarm. That's just some background music, lol. But welcome back. You're listening to Songs I Want to Hear. The theme tonight is R&B exploration. We just heard two of my favorite R&B songs. That was All Yours by Normani off of her 2024 album, Dopamine. Highly underrated. RCA, you deserve what's coming to you for how you treated that album. And after that, we heard SZA, Control, Garden, Say It Like That is the song. Staple. 2017, that album came out, and it has imprinted on me like Jacob imprinted on Renesmee and Twilight. Such a good album. I love that. But to talk about Dopamine by Normani for a little bit, although despite the struggles and despite the negative connotations it has on how the album was released, it really is a sensual, performance-driven R&B album. It sounds like a performer made that album, and that is Normani. The way the physicality of the songs all mesh together so well, but her vocals and her singing is also another standout. There's not crazy, you know, Mariah Carey level vocals on the album, but her vocals in conjunction with the music just works so well. Her voice just glides over everything. It's just so shiny and shimmery. It's a really fun, really well-made R&B album that I think will stand the test of time as time goes by, because I will always say highly underrated and deserves more. And talking about Janet Jackson a while ago, Janet Jackson is a prime example of one of Normani's influences with her performance and her dancing, along with her soft, sultry vocals that Normani is known for, that Janet Jackson has made popular over the last 40 years of her career. So kudos to Normani for that. That's a really great moment from her. You should listen to it. Dopamine by Normani, check it out. And after that, we heard Garden Say Like That from SZA and her amazing grandmother. May she rest in peace. That album, that song, it really is a staple, not for just R&B, but for pop culture. I remember when the album came out in 2017, that's all I listened to for summer. It was Control by SZA, Melodrama by Lorde, Afterlife by Paramore. If you met me in 2017, that's what I was listening to, one of those three albums. And there's so much I can say about that album when it comes to production and just like contextually, but the song itself really just has this conversational, kind of like talking on unfinished, like anxious vibe to it. It's like she's asking you to stay, but like, please don't stay. But her grandma's like, you better stand up and stand on your own. What's wrong with you? You ain't like me. You gotta talk to me. You gotta fool with me. But yeah, it's a really emotionally messy album. It's an emotionally messy song. I really think that song is kind of one of the turning points on the album when it comes to how, like, the theme of the album. And yes. But talking about Janet Jackson and Velvet Rope as a staple for R&B in that album, there's another album that I really need to bring up and its impact on R&B and music as a whole, and that being Brandy's Full Moon. I talked about it a few weeks ago, talking about how Dark Child produced Full Moon and Celebrity by NSYNC around the same time in his career. Thank you, Johnny, for that fun fact that has stuck with me since then. But I'm just going to get to the music, because that album is amazing. And the song we're going to do is Can We off of Full Moon by Brandy. So stick with me. We're going to pick it up a little bit. It's a bit more slow. So Brandy's going to have us dancing a little bit in the studio. This is R&B Exploration on Songs I Want to Hear. I'll talk to you soon.

That was Can We from Full Moon. Futuristic, electronic, the sounds are synthetic. It's really good. Honestly, the song's so good, the album is so good, I gotta run another song back from it. So just stay right here. This is more from Full Moon by Brandy.

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1: Wasn't that fun? Welcome back. You're listening to Song Someone here with DJ Uncle Kwan. The theme tonight is R&B Exploration, and we just got finished listening to a staple. Some reference it as the vocal Bible. That is Brandy with her album Full Moon, and I got a lot to say about it, so let's get started. We started off listening to Can We off of Full Moon, and just to start it off, the layering and the vocal layering is always something that people always bring up in the album, and it's because it's just impactful, impeccable, and unprecedented at the time. 16 takes sometimes for one note, you know, just all the layering, sometimes 40 different vocal layerings on just for one note, just making everything sound so orchestral and gospel. Like, even when it's a mechanical, technical sounding song, there's still the vocals on that album that just lend it to so much light. And it's credited from Ariana Grande, Solange, Kalani, Ty Dolla $ign as being an impactful album for them, this album that has influenced their artistry in some way, shape, or form. And she really is important for R&B innovation. That was Can We from Brandy. And if you're listening to Full Moon, Can We transitions so fun into the next song that we listened to, that was What About Us, and that is the Dark Child standout. Dark Child was working, he was cooking. He said, Brandy, we got work to do, we need to deliver something great to the people. And that's exactly what him and Brandy did. Dark Child also is credited for kind of touching into some UK garage and some electronic music that was also unheard of at the time in early 2000s for R&B music. R&B was in a totally different space at the time. And Brandy and Dark Child really, you know, said, we're going to change it up a little bit, we're going to shake the table a little bit. So for them to really be credited as having even touched a genre like UK garage in a quote-unquote traditional R&B album, impactful. It sounds futuristic, it sounds high-tech, it sounds glossy. Also, like, that's another adjective I used a few minutes ago when talking about Normani's Dopamine. That album sounded glossy, it sounded real shiny, real sheen to it. And I think that some notes were taken from Brandy's Full Moon. So Full Moon by Brandy, it's a long listen, I will say that. And the later half of the album, is really ballad heavy, but still, the vocals, the writing, it's a really good album. That three album run Brandy had from self-titled, Now or Never, Full Moon, you know, generational run right there. And let's really fast recap what we just listened to. We started the show with Mobbin' in DC by Ari Lennox, and then we heard Empty from Janet Jackson, all the way down from Kalela, and then we heard Thirsty by Tinashe, All Yours from Normani, Garden, Say Like That from SZA, and then we just heard Can We by Brandy into What About, also by Brandy. The album's so good, I had to do two songs from it. That was the intention the whole time, I just put a little trick on ya. But yes, if you haven't listened to it, Full Moon, please do it. Do yourself the due diligence and expand the ears. It's just a really good album. Even Aphrodisiac by Brandy is a really good album. So if you want to, that's the follow-up album after Full Moon. So if you want to do something else, do Aphrodisiac. That's a good one too. And up next, we're going to focus on collaborations. And specifically the first two collaborations we're going to do, I want to highlight the symbiosis between R&B and hip-hop. So that's what we're going to do for a little bit. We're going to have some fun still with this next song, Love It since the moment I heard it years ago. This is Unthinkable with Alicia Keys and Drake.

That song is powerful. That was Unthinkable, I'm Ready. The remix, Alicia Keys and Drake, phenomenal. That song is really great, really great. This song is emotional. This next one's emotional. This is None of Your Concern with Janae Aoko and Big Sean.

0: seems like I needed you more than I needed myself. Just like I always felt like cheating on you would be cheating myself. To me, that's just some dumb shit for you to say we done with. Trying to speak your heart, trying to make your mark, then go deeper and make a scar. But every time I lay down, I think about you naked. And if you find my replacement, how could you? I made you 9 times in one day. Your 2 lips should come in the vase. You roll my I realize you look as good as you taste. Fingers only on my phone, grabbing you up and you down and grabbing your waist. Your room was my only escape. I guess that's none of your concern.
1: 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This next one, I love the song. This is Until the End of Time with Justin Timberlake and Beyonce. We'll talk soon.

Welcome back. It is 11 o'clock. Do you know where your children are? If one of them is listening to WXCI Danbury on FM at 9.7, then pat them on the back because they're doing a good job. But we just got finished listening to a fun little run of music right here on Songs I Want to Hear with DJ Uncle Kwan. The theme tonight is Songs I Want to Hear R&B Exploration. And I just wanted to piece all the collaborations on the set list tonight together. We heard Alicia Keys' Unthinkable featuring Drake, Jhené Aoko and Denier Concern featuring Big Sean, and Justin Timberlake Until the End of Time featuring Beyonce. And to talk about Alicia Keys' Unthinkable, that song was already big. That song was already doing its job as a song without Drake. And then he co-wrote the song, so when he got on the remix, he was like, I'm going to add my own little flair. And that he did. It was, I think, the first, one of the first times I heard Drake in a different light. This is also like 16 years ago. I heard the song for the first time was when it came out, so I can't really think about what I was doing in the eighth grade right now. But I just remember kind of thinking about Drake in a different light when I heard him with Alicia Keys, and the song is just a classic. It's just a really strong classic R&B song. It really just sets the standard, and kudos to the both of them. I don't got nothing much to say about that song. That's a really good song. But then None of Your Concern with Jhené Aoko and Big Sean, screaming. I remember in 2020, I would just, me and my little cousin Maje Styles, if you're nasty, would just be in that song in the car, acting like we just went through the worst breakups of our life. Did we do that during COVID? I think time-wise would make sense why we're a little bit vulnerable when it comes to music that time we were listening to that music. But the song is just, it's just so good. It's just so emotional. It's conversational. Like the first three quarters of the song, Jhené Aoko is saying her beef. She's complaining, talking about how she's not none of his concern anymore. And then the last quarter of the song, Big Sean just comes in, and then he just does this amazing rap singing that just makes the song even more climactic. And it just is a really good pair. Again, I could have did something from their collaboration album, but I really love her album Chilombo. So Jhené Aoko, you get your baddie chain tonight. Thank you for that really, really great song. There's a few other good songs off of Chilombo that I could have done, but I really wanted to do None of Your Concern. I love that, and obviously their history together is one of the reasons why that song's so emotional and so grounded. It's they're literally talking to each other and just singing over it. And then we heard Until the End of Time by Justin Timberlake and Beyonce. That's another one, like Alicia Keys' Unthinkable, that was a solo song, and then another artist hopped on it, and it's one of the best collaborations of all time, I think. I think their voices sound beautiful together, and it is just really great. I know it's an R&B episode tonight, and I included a song with Justin Timberlake, but I always like to clock the culture vulture. So Justin Timberlake, although this is a really good R&B song, you sold a lot. You sold a lot from us. But it's a really great song. It's Beyonce's presence in that song is something also. This is effervescent. Her presence in that song, the way she slides in, her vocals are so sultry. Her vocals, her young husky vocals that she was kind of still coming into. The vocalist that she is today, she's always an amazing vocalist, but the way her voice has grown over the years, I feel like the song is a good way to measure where she was at the time in her career. Also, the song was produced by Danja, who also produced Blackout by Britney Spears, so that's a little extra fun fact for you tonight. The song has this futuristic sound, but still has this orchestral soul-ness to it, and it's really fun. So that was the collaboration set of the R&B Exploration tonight. That was Until the End of Time, None of Your Concern, and Unthinkable. I'm ready. We have three songs left, and we're going to get back to just the solo singers tonight. And up next is going to be some Summer Walker. I can't talk about my favorite R&B music. I can't talk about R&B music that has moved me without talking about Summer Walker, her album Over It. I use this word a lot. But impactful. I remember being at Hunter College in 2019, walking. I literally walked like a good 20 blocks just listening to this album. Probably more than 20 blocks. Just, I walked for the entire length of the album in between classes, just listening to it on repeat
That and Shea Butter Baby by Ari Lennox. I listened to those albums for a full semester on repeat, just those two albums in 2019. It really stood out to me. So up next is Tonight from Summer Walker's album Over It, the first in the Over It trilogy. So we have a few songs left. Thank you for sticking with me tonight on Songs I Want to Hear. This is Tonight by Summer Walker.

That was Tonight from Summer Walker's first debut album Over It. And one of the things she's greatly known for is sounding just like she does live. The way she sings just comes across the same way on the album as if it is live. And her writing style has always been a standout to me. She's writing as if she's talking directly to your face, to you. It's very, you know, different from the R&B albums that came before. Talking about Brandy's Full Moon and the high production, the high gloss of that album, Summer Walker's work kind of just strips that back and it's more emotional, more directly in your face. It's the music and the mic and her voice. Less glossy, but it still is really pristine. And this next song is even more pristine. We have two songs left. Second to last song is I Get Lonely from Janet Jackson. I know I did one from Velvet Rope already, but the album's so good I gotta run this one back too. I was like, let me just do the big one from the album. So this is I Get Lonely from Janet Jackson. Enjoy.

That was I Get Lonely from Janet Jackson's Velvet Rope. Before that, we heard Tonight by Summer Walker. And I already talked about Summer Walker a little bit, but that album, you know, Over It, staple for me in my life. That song Tonight, it's tangible. It's physical what Summer was feeling in the song, the way her vocal performance and the words together just make you feel like you know exactly what she's feeling, exactly what she's going through. Sounds like she's singing right next to you. Summer Walker, pat yourself on the back for that one. Finally, Over It, though, the last one of the trilogy. 6 out of 10. But after that, we heard I Get Lonely from Janet Jackson off of the Velvet Rope, the impeccable Velvet Rope that album is. And where do I even start with talking about that song? That was my first introduction to that album, The Velvet Rope. And it just has always stuck with me. I think it will go down and is one of the best R&B songs of all time. It's powerful. It's Janet's vocals in that song really just make you feel the yearning and the loneliness that she felt. The sound production of that song makes you want to just like sway and move your hips a little bit and groove. It's so good. It's so fun to listen to. It's so fun to sing. The song makes you feel lonely like she is. And then Janet was really going through it in 97. Between I Get Lonely and then Empty, which is what we did at the top of the show, she was feeling real lonely. Empty was more her feeling lonely with the advancements of technology and her feeling just like not connected to anyone because of how technology is moving. And that came through in the glitchiness, the glossiness of the song, kind of lean into the digital theme of it. And then I Get Lonely, the production in that song kind of mirrors the way Janet was feeling as well. The space that song takes, the many different parts of the song that go up and down, you really feel Janet's emotional need to kind of have some grounding, because there was no grounding. She was just everywhere in that song. She was Queen Lonely, I guess. She misses someone and wants that person specifically, and that just wasn't happening. So she made a song about how she felt lonely

more fast, more dancing. So it's good to see Janet also be able to body and just stay in the R&B lane and just do both so perfectly. So yeah, that was my spiel about Velvet Rope. It's an amazing album. It's introspective, it's smart, it's thematic. Please listen to it. Please listen to all the music that I suggested tonight. And we only have one song left, but that song is going to be from Aaliyah. May she rest in peace. And it's going to be Rock the Boat. I was very torn about what Aaliyah's song to do. I was like, do I do a deep cut? Do I do a more upbeat Aaliyah song? I really wanted to do More Than a Woman. But I just remember, this also connects to my upbringing as well tonight, the playlist. But I just remember being really young, listening to Rock the Boat and trying to emulate the choreography of the music video. And for some reason, that's also really the last single we got from Aaliyah in the last music video. That's the music video that did take her out, unfortunately. So I think it's right that we end the show with Rock the Boat by Aaliyah. It's a beautiful song. Her vocals in that song, the space that song takes, the way that song makes you want to sway and just dance with your lover on the floor, it's really good. So thank you so much for tuning in tonight. I'm going to come back after the song to say my goodbyes, but this is our last song for the night. Hope you're enjoying. This is Rock the Boat by Aaliyah. Have a good night.

tonight we've heard R&B borrow from electronic music, hip-hop, funk, soul, and pop. We heard artists experiment with technology, vocal layering, production, and vulnerability and intimacy. But more than anything, we heard conversations between generations. Janet Jackson, Jimmy Jam, Terry Lewis, Brandy, Dark Child influencing artists like SZA, Kalila, Summer Walker, Tinashe, Normani. There's a through line between music between generations that is prime examples in R&B. And R&B doesn't have to stay the same to remain recognizable. It evolves, it experiments, it gets weird, it gets quiet, it gets electronic, it gets vulnerable, and it makes you feel something in any way that R&B takes. Any shape R&B takes, it makes you feel a way. R&B isn't about creating a new sound. It's about finding a new way to express something we've been feeling forever. And that was it. That's the beauty of R&B. Thank you so much for listening. I will see you next week on Songs I Want to Hear. I'm torn between two themes. I want to do a location-based episode and do only artists from Texas, or do 90s R&B. So let me know what theme I should do next week. I'm going to do either one. So I'll see you next Monday, 10 p.m., same place, same time. Enjoy some music, listen to some music, share some music. Have a good week, everybody.

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0: I'm Dr. Anthony Lizerwitz, and this is Climate Connections. Across the U.S., millions of people live in affordable housing, and many struggle to make ends meet. And as the climate warms, they're increasingly exposed to extreme heat.
1: And sometimes have to make a decision between putting food on the table or turning on the AC to a temperature that is actually safe for people to be able to withstand the extreme heat that we're seeing.
0: In a recent report, Juan de Clet Barreto and his team at the Union of Concerned Scientists analyzed nearly 8 million affordable housing units across the U.S. They found that almost half are in counties that received at least 21 days of extreme heat alerts from the National Weather Service in 2024.
1: Many of these homes are already homes that are energy inefficient, that do not have air conditioning units, or the folks that live there do not have the ability to easily pay for the bill.
0: Without adequate cooling, vulnerable groups, including children and the elderly, are at greater risk of heat-related illness and death. So De Clet Barreto's team recommends policies that tackle affordability and extreme heat together. For example, ensuring that low-income people can access weatherization and energy bill assistance to help vulnerable people stay safe as temperatures rise. Climate Connections is produced by the Yale Center for Environmental Communication. To learn more about climate change, visit climateconnections.org.
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0: On this week's Advocate program, we learn about climate ethics and the economy, going back to the beginning of the human race. 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

0: I'm Dr. Anthony Lizowitz, and this is Climate Connections. Summers in Atlanta are hot, and getting hotter as the climate warms. To stay safe in the heat, residents often spend a lot of money on air conditioning.
1: One of the things I saw was that we had seniors especially getting displaced because of energy burden, because the utility rates are too high.
0: To help reduce urban heat, Liliana Bakhtiari of the Atlanta City Council introduced an ordinance that requires so-called cool roofs throughout the city, and the council passed it last year. Cool roofs are built with highly reflective materials, so they absorb less heat from the sun.
1: They're not overly expensive. They're on the market. They're available right now.
0: The ordinance applies to new roofs and major renovations, so widespread adoption will take time. But models show that within a few decades, cool roofs could reduce temperatures in some of the hottest Atlanta neighborhoods by up to 6 degrees. And residents with cool roofs will experience benefits right away. Their homes won't get as hot, and they will spend less on air conditioning
1: as a result of the new roofing. So not only is it reducing extreme heat, some of our hottest areas and citywide, it's going to also help people, especially seniors and renters and people in multifamily, keep their power bills more affordable.
0: Climate Connections is produced by the Yale Center for Environmental Communication. To learn more about climate change, visit climateconnections.org.
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0: 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As we hear from Dr. Mitch Wagner, a professor in the biology department at Western Connecticut State University, and his student, Lindsay Kirkness. 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

I just wanna be in my hoodie tonight. 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

0: On this week's Advocate program, we learn about climate ethics and the economy, going back to the beginning of the human race. As we hear from Dr. Mitch Wagner, a professor in the biology department at Western Connecticut State University, and his student, Lindsay Kirkness. 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

0: Jumping in the Night with DJ Queer again, and here we go! Up late at night, can't sleep, insomniac's my choice. 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

On this week's Advocate program, we learn about climate ethics and the economy, going back to the beginning of the human race. 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

0: I love WXEI because they play really good music, and my dad has a list of songs that I like, and he put it on a CD. Bye bye. 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

On this week's Advocate program, we learn about climate ethics and the economy, going back to the beginning of the human race. As we hear from Dr. Mitch Wagner, a professor in the biology department at Western Connecticut State University, and his student, Lindsay Kirkness. That's Tuesday morning at 7, right here on 91.7 WXCI.

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3: So, my name is Mitch Wagner. I am the oldest geezer in the biology department. Been here since 1996. Most of you know that I came from Missouri originally and went to Alaska for graduate school. Come on in. Are you in my class? Okay, before you leave, make sure you sign this so I make sure I give you the bribe, the 10 points. Surprise, there's not more of them. So I went to the University of Missouri, studied fish and wildlife. By the time I was finished with my degree, I was one course short of a full biology degree and one course short of a Russian area studies degree. So I could have, if I had stayed an extra small amount of time, I could have come out of undergrad school with 3 undergrad degrees. It wouldn't have changed where I ended up. But the reason I didn't do it is because I got a chance to go to Alaska for grad school. And I wasn't going to pass that up. And so I did. I did go there. And that's where I did my graduate work, master's and PhD. And I've been here since 1996. I'm an ecologist. I am also a grandfather, and so my view of the world filters through my concern for the future of my grandchildren. And the world, truly, the world would be a better place if more of us old people worried more about the fate of our grandchildren, even if we didn't have any, your hypothetical grandchildren, okay? All right, as I always say, I always start with this slide, one version or the other, and I do it because I do a lot of public talks in the public, general public, and there are a lot of folks who are, in fact, have some connection with Western that are out there, older folks, and I like to tell them that this is where the football field used to be, and some of them will go, oh yeah, I remember that. So anyway, we're talking about civilization here. We're talking about the civilization, which is the environment which humans have built for themselves, and the legacy we have bequeathed to our future generations. We tend to think of civilization, if you haven't thought of it in a sociological or anthropological point of view, as a collection of ancient relics which are beautiful to look at and have a story behind them, and we don't think of it in human fashion. But civilization is
4: Well, what is it? Civilization is that portion of the human existence which lasts from generation to generation. It is what allows us to survive each other with a relatively low amount of probably a lesser probability of us killing each other in the meantime. It is the rules that we follow in relation to each other, even though we don't always follow them correctly, and so on. So how do they arise? Well, they arise just because people like to live together for a variety of reasons. One, it's safer to live in groups. It's easier to feed yourselves living in groups. It's easier to find mates for raising your own children in a group, you know, and all these sorts of things. And how do we use our civilization to save ourselves? Well, this is my first, experience with trying to understand a civilization other than my own. Skinny legs and all. I was 17 years old, and I decided that instead of worrying about who I was going to take to the prom or trying to get make it on the basketball team or any of that kind of stuff that high school students deal with, I decided I was going to have an adventure. I was going to have an adventure by being an exchange student, in this case in Thailand. And this is my school uniform. In Thailand, and like in most places in the world, students wear a uniform. And partly it's because there's a lot of people, you want everyone to be kind of on the same level, and there's a lot of students who can't afford elaborate clothes. Okay? And so, skinny legs and all, this is the initials of my school, Mong Pho Wit Thi Lai in Chiang Mai, Thailand. I was living with this woman in pink here. Honestly, this is the only time I ever got a picture of her with a smile on her face. She was the grandmother of a collection, the parent of the mother of a bunch of grown-up children who were spending their time in Bangkok, the big city down south, raising or earning money and helping her, paying her expenses to raise her grandchildren. Okay? And so there was a boy about my age, roughly. He was always kind of cagey about how old he was, and so I didn't want to push his buttons or anything. There were two girls that were in their, you know, 10 and 11 age. No, two boys were 10 and 11 age, and two girls that were in second, third grade, something like that. And they all lived in this house. And she was the one who raised them, their grandmother, okay? She was the one who yelled at them whenever they didn't do their chores. She was the one who fed them. She was the one who washed their clothes and made sure they washed their clothes, because children learn to wash their clothes by hand in Thailand. She is the one that turned them into good citizens. She was the one who made sure that when they left her home, they knew their place in the world and they could function. That is what we call civilization. That is one of the things that is civilization. You all might know people much like Sewing Wadi, which is her name, or Khun Mae, as everyone called her, which literally means mom. Okay? And honestly, that was the only time I ever got her to smile. This was one of her friends from around the block that would, they come together and chit-chat, and I never understood what they were saying because they were speaking Northern dialect Thai, which I was beyond my meager abilities. I have a great admiration and respect for that woman. So civilization from a anthropological point of view is any complex state society characterized by urban development, social stratification, writing systems, a perceived separation from the natural environment, social cohesion. And they have the other characteristics of centralization, specialization of labor. In other words, some people are particularly good at making baskets or making clay pots, and so they do that. Okay? Everyone doesn't have to make their own clay pots. Okay? Cultural ingrained ideologies of progress. If you were to ask the Wing-Wadi'it what progress was, it was everybody doing what they're supposed to be doing, everybody in their place, you know, because that's the world that she grew up in. Monumental architecture, Thailand's full of that. Anybody been to Thailand? Quite the place. Go there before the Chao Phraya River floods and Bangkok is underwater. It won't be long. Monumental architecture, taxation, dependence upon agriculture. Now, humans have built these civilizations because A, we could, we had the equipment to do it, and B, it was in our advantage if we did so. Okay? Homo sapiens appears in our anatomically modern form around 250,000 years ago, which isn't very long. Okay? Where we appeared was most likely in East Africa. We can trace back our most recent common ancestor genetically by looking at the differences in our RNA, our mitochondria. Not RNA, mitochondria. And that woman, it has to be a woman because you only get your mitochondrial DNA from your mother, is we call Eve, mitochondrial Eve. Scientists call her that. Now, we also know that she was probably from an area in Eastern Africa, not so far away from where my wife grew up. And my wife is from Uganda in East Africa. Anyway, and from East Africa, we moved in all directions at different times when we had the opportunity. The continents have not always been in the same location relative to each other. They do move around, but in historic times when humans roamed the earth, they have not moved all that much. But what has happened is that Earth has shifted from ice ages to interglacials, warm time, cold times to warm times and cold times, many times over the ages of humanity. And when the cold times are, there is lots of ice that is on top of these continents. And the more ice is upon the continent, the less water there is in the ocean. So the sea level is lower at that point. So at the time when Canada and Alaska and lots of other places look like Greenland does now, with a thick layer of ice sheet on top of the landmass, at that point, the sea level was low enough where one could walk between Asia and America. And large organisms did that. Camels, horses evolved in the eastern hemisphere or the western hemisphere, and then moved into the eastern hemisphere. And the horses went extinct in the Americas until the Europeans brought them back. And the camels survived as llamas, vicuñas, and alpacas in South America, which survived to this day. They're American camels, all right? But there are people who have moved from East Africa. One of the first groups went here all the way to New Guinea very early on, and the Aboriginal people in Australia and so on. Europeans aren't that far away in terms of the timing of their group moving into what is now Europe. Now, we would not be able to stay put in one place if we did not have the ability to grow crops, which means that domestication of plants and animals. Now, humans around the world have domesticated plants and animals to greater or lesser extent. Not every place in the world has animals that are domesticable. I don't think you could ever domesticate a walrus, nor would you want to. Okay? But there are lots of other animals from the New World, like vicuñas and alpacas and llamas, and guinea pigs and turkeys, and all those came from American animals. The first plant that was domesticated was probably wheat, and it came from somewhere in the Middle East, and was domesticated because of a genetic mutation that occurred that caused the seeds, once in a few numbers of these wheat seeds, to stick to the stalk even after they're ripe, which allowed humans to pick them up before they'd fallen on the ground and got all grungy. Okay? To the plant's point of view, dropping your seeds is the right thing to do, because that's how you get another generation of the wheat growing the next season. But for human use, that seeds falling to the ground makes them less desirable for food. And so wheat was the first, probably, and then humans figured out, okay, well, we did it with wheat, let's go try something else. This is the first food plant. The first plant that was domesticated was probably calabash gourd, which was grown not as a food, because you can't eat them, but as a container for carrying around water and such.
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4: The first animal domesticated probably domesticated itself. This is Timberwolf. This is my dog Ringo. They are the same species. If they were both intact, if they were of a suitable size, they could interbreed even to this day. Same with coyotes. And my grandmother had a coyote German Shepherd mix in Missouri, and this dog was just too smart for her own good, and she used to play tag with the domestic duck who couldn't fly in their yard, and it was quite something to see. But wolves somehow figured out that if you follow around humans and don't cause too much trouble, you can eat their trash. And so the leftovers from hunts and bones to be gnawed and all sorts of other things that humans didn't want to eat, the wolves would clean up for them. And the humans, over time, realized that they were handy to have around, because they'd also warn you if you had dangerous enemies close by. And so gradually, over time, the humans and the wolves decided that maybe they're not so bad to be together, and that meant compromise, evolutionary compromise on both sides, and eventually you get Ringo. So, you know. And human civilization, the ability to modify our environment, both for good and bad, and to grow crops from domesticated plants and animals and so on, domestication actually had several centers. A lot of the food crops, which are familiar, wheat and rye and things like that, are from some kinds of beans and things are from the Middle East,
3: what's called the Fertile Crescent out. There was another center out in China, which is where calabash came from, and probably rice and a number of other things. And there was also sugar cane, and some kinds of sweet potatoes came from the highlands of New Guinea, and corn, sunflowers, and something else came from North America, and then a bunch of things came from South America. Well, one of the things that came from Central America, which was big, is corn, maize. Think what the world would be like without popcorn. Yeah. And the big thing, the big food crop that fed the Inca Empire was potatoes. They would grow up at elevation, so they were, and humans around the world had this same ingenuity in order to do this stuff, developing civilization, because they wanted to survive. Jumping ahead a little bit, we had another set of conditions that happened in a similar place in a similar time. There are similar circumstances, which was a combination of good and bad, including some of the stuff that is going on in the world now, and that is the Industrial Revolution. And we're talking about around 1800 here. Prior to the Industrial Revolution, the cloth that was made for people to wear in Europe and the places that were reachable easily by Europe, that traded with Europe, would have been linen, would have been wool. Have you ever worn a wool shirt against your skin? That's not something that's an acquired taste, let's say. That is not something that is necessarily the easiest thing. Because it's rough, and I wear a wool hat, and my scalp breaks out. Okay, but there are other options. It turns out there is a plant that grows in, and I think it's native to northern Africa and Egypt, that was transplanted into the American South, that would grow well there, called cotton. Cotton made a fiber which could be, with great work, pulled out from the seed pods and spun into cotton yarn, which would then be made into cloth, and it made a cloth that we all like to wear. It's because it's comfortable on our skin, and during warm weather, it's what we choose to wear. The Industrial Revolution is what made cotton

largely available for large numbers of people. Of course, that's on the one hand and on the other hand. We got several different things that were both good and bad about this. And, of course, by the industrialists who were promoting the production of large amounts of cloth, particularly cotton, in the Midlands of England, it was all great news for everyone. Not everyone thought so at the time. Before the Industrial Revolution, and the Industrial Revolution required that some guy invented a water boiler which could drive a piston, and you have the steam engine, okay, which has been very useful. They also required people to realize that these black rocks that are found in holes in the ground in Wales would burn quite nicely, and you didn't have to cut down trees and stuff for it, okay, and so on. This, before the Industrial Revolution, the economy based on manual labor and draft animals. Manufacturing was by hand and simple machines. Productivity of goods was low. Energy sources, woods. The energy sources were wood, burning wood, biomass, which is just plant material, peat, animal feces, dried cow chips. The indigenous folks in North America would collect buffalo chips and dry them and use them to cook dinner. River flow, and from the current sense, that economy was carbon neutral, meaning it did not increase the amount of carbon dioxide in the atmosphere over time. Cotton was grown in certain areas in North America. It was grown in areas where it was tended by people who were not given a choice in the matter by slave labor, and it became a big crop when Eli Whitney invented the cotton gin, a gizmo that would mechanically separate out the cotton fiber from the seeds with the seeds that hold those fibers to the inside the seed pod. Previously, you had to use little paddles and you'd move them back and forth and you have to work your butt off to do it. And of course, it was done by enslaved people, because who would want to do that for fun? Until Eli Whitney invented the gizmo that allowed you to turn a crank and you could massively increase the amount of fiber that you put in. So this first Industrial Revolution was early 19th century, and it was the mechanization of the British textile trade, engines powered by steam engines, boilers fired by wood and later coal, development of all metal machine tools. Previously, the machines were partly wood, and it gave us a character. Prior to the Industrial Revolution, the people who were the spinners of cloth, the makers of cloth, were in fact craftsmen, mostly men, and they were craftsmen, and they were put out of a job by the industrialization of the cloth industry, where big steam machines were running all these mechanical gizmos that put these guys out of a job. And for one brief and shining moment in early 1800s, they had a revolt, and they invented this fellow. He didn't exist. He was a gentleman who they call Ned Ludd. Ned, L-U-D-D, King Ludd, and he's always portrayed in a gingham dress. He didn't exist, so he wasn't insulted by this. And the followers of Ned Ludd were the Luddites. Now, some of you may remember, a few of you are old enough, old as me, to remember that back in the late 70s, early 80s, when technology was making the shift from typewriters to word processors,

0: of picnickers and some goats, and the smokestacks here puking out bad air. But there are benefits for the Industrial Revolution. That is what defined the civilization of the 1800s in Europe, primarily in Britain. More and cheaper goods, textiles and other things, steam power for trains, iron smelting, refinement of chemicals, and railroads. Apparently, going across country in a stagecoach was a very uncomfortable way to travel. But there were costs. The cost of it were industrial cities, tenements, and pollution. Child labor. It took small, nimble fingers to clean and run these machines, keep them functioning properly. And transfer of carbon from underground into the atmosphere. The increase in the amount of carbon in the atmosphere from industrialization, which we are still dealing with right now, and is an existential threat to further civilization. But it was not considered such because they didn't know nothing back then. They didn't have gas chromatographs to infrared gas analyzers and things like that to tell them, nor would they have understood the nature of greenhouse gases. But what we know is that the most important of the greenhouse gases, carbon dioxide, has been going up and up and up and up and up and up and up. Measured first in the late 1950s by a guy named Keeling, who was an atmospheric chemist who actually invented a machine that would measure the concentration of CO2 in the atmosphere. I think it was probably an infrared gas analyzer. You shine infrared through it and see how much heat is absorbed. I guess we don't want to see that one. So what that heat has done has made the changes in the world that we see today. And so many more. This is just a summary. So if you want to find the factors that will raise sea level on a more or less permanent basis, well, there's only two. One is you warm up the ocean water, and you can demonstrate that with a glass of water in your kitchen. The other is you melt ice sheets and have ice that is currently above sea level to go into sea level. Sort of like you fill your glass full of water and then you put one ice cube in it and it overflows, showing the same thing. But all sorts of other things are happening in the same way. Sea level's going up, which is going to have a big effect on places like Bangkok and Vancouver. I think the lowest to sea level area of Canada is on Vancouver Island somewhere. Maybe Victoria, I don't know. It's in that area. But there's tons of places around the world, including Alexandria, Virginia, and Bangkok, Thailand, and others that are this close to sea level with gazillions of people living there. All right. And if sea level is going to rise, what about all those people who live inches from sea level? There's an area in southern Bangladesh. It's about the southern third of Bangladesh called the Sundarbans, and it's a big delta of three big rivers: the Ganges, Brahmaputra, and a third one which I can never remember. I'm gonna have to write it down or tattoo it on my hand or something. And you have lots and lots of people who are subsistence farmers, rice growers. They grow rice, they catch fish, they do a little of this, do a little of that, have enough money to feed their kids and maybe send them to school. But what happens if the sea level rises and they're flooded out? What happens if they can't feed their kids? Imagine what it would feel like not being able to feed your children. That's what happened in the southern plains during the Dust Bowl. It was a existential crisis of people not being able to feed their children. And I can't imagine a lonelier feeling than that would be. And so that can happen to America. It can happen quicker to Bangladesh and other places. So our future, whether we like to admit it or not, is hundreds of millions of climate refugees, some of which will be right here in the U.S. of A., some of which will be in other places that we're not familiar with now. Well, some people's familiar with them, but there is hope. And there I hand, you can have the stick if you want. I grew that. That's.
1: Alrighty, so hi everyone, my name is Lindsay Kirkness. I'm a grad student here at WestCon Sciences. I graduated last spring. And I'm here to tell you that we should remain hopeful with all these scary statistics that have been handed to us, whether it's in class, during this talk tonight, or just something we read on the news. It's intimidating, but we do have an ability to combat it, and we should remain hopeful. So a known quote from the wonderful woman known as Dr. Jane Goodall, she says that we should all think about what we do each day, what we buy, what we eat, what we do. We should be mindful, you know, just be aware of how we live our lives, whether it's for dinner we're going to eat a vegetarian-based meal versus having burgers, or if you're going to carpool with your friends when you go to work, or if you want to walk to the grocery store or take a bike rather than drive. It's all these little things that make everything matter. So one thing I want to emphasize is that we are not helpless humans, as Dr. Wagner has said, that we've been here for a little while and we've done tremendously well for ourselves. We have advanced technology. We're very smart people. I guess not. I'll talk about it. But one big thing that we have to talk about is ethics, being more mindful of those around us. And one big thing is the conversation of the golden rule. I don't know if you guys have ever heard of it, whether it was from a mentor, a parent, someone we looked up to, a teacher, is that we should treat others the way we want to be treated. So this doesn't just apply to the person that you meet at the grocery store or your neighbor or someone you work with, but it applies to people that we've never met. It applies to people that live across on the other side of the world. This also applies for all future generations that have yet to live their lives on our planet. And one thing that we need to be mindful of as well is social costs.
2: PowerPoint has some really funky.
1: One thing we do need to consider though are social costs. For anyone who doesn't know what these are, it is a measurement, particularly economic measurement, in dollars. Which discusses how much damage is resulting from one metric ton of carbon dioxide. And for reference, on a global scale, one metric ton of carbon dioxide is released every second. And this is a global effort that has been made. We've done very well for ourselves.
3: 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At the top of the screen, go to Archived Programs, and at the drop-down menu, choose The Advocate. And from there, you can scroll through a list of all the available Advocate programs. And now, back to climate ethics and the economy.
1: So with that, a conversation that has been discussed is having a net zero emissions, is that we would release these gases, greenhouse gases, which are CO2, CFCs, all these different products in our atmosphere that are trapping the sun's heat. We'll release these, but we would also have a balance by pulling the CO2 specifically from the atmosphere. And in other words, no net increase will occur, that there will be no leftover CO2 in our atmosphere that we'll be able to sequester it. But there are a few things that we have to consider. whether it's the cost of fixing or not fixing a particular issue. So in certain situations, we have to consider the cost of what would happen if we had to clean it up, like anything up after an incident happens, or if we were to consider the cost of keeping it from happening and not having to clean it up in the first place. And some of the things that we have to consider would be the cost of human lives, what we're owing to future generations, and monetary ideas. So how much is it going to cost us at the end of the day? However, we can't not use carbon. The fossil fuel use is not something that we can immediately shut down. Carbon is used in our everyday lives, and one of the things that we would need to use carbon for is the technology in order to restore our forests and to restore our green space. So we will need different machinery, so it's not a perfect system, but the hope is to reduce the amount of carbon we would need to use altogether. So our current intention of having net zero emissions is that we want to balance this out by sequestration. So in other words, photosynthesis. We have the beautiful trees that are out and about that take in carbon from our atmosphere. Also many other microorganisms that help with this process to reduce the amount of carbon that's in our atmosphere. And we're hoping that this could be a balance that could occur in some future date. That is the actual hope. But at this moment, there hasn't been any proposed better option to remove specifically CO2 from our atmosphere. It's one of the more natural gases. And there are abilities for us to do it naturally. And there could be a solution. But we do need to be a bit more aggressive. We do need to make strides because it's becoming more harmful as we wait. Because the scary reality of it is that the rights to where the CO2 is coming from is owned by major companies and governments on a global scale. So this includes coal, gas, and oil, all things that are taken from the earth. And if these reserves are to be sold, and if we are to burn all of them, the beautiful graph that didn't want to show its face, that was demonstrating our limit of 1.5 degrees Celsius in warming on a global temperature scale. If all of this was to be burned, it would exceed that number by 5, which is very intimidating and very scary. So one conversation that has occurred is that in order to limit our temperature from increasing 1.5 degrees Celsius is to contain the 80% of fossil fuels in the ground, in the earth. But an economic perspective is that's not very lovely, but we have to consider the effect on stock prices, all the investments when it comes to these particular assets of coal, gas, and oil. We need to know what will happen, and we have to consider that as well. So to keep in mind, cost and risk are socialized while profit is privatized. Taxpayer dollars will be resolving whatever problems come up with the emissions. So big conversation that we have to consider is what we owe our future generations. We have to consider what we are living, how we live now, and how we can better future generations. What kind of future would we like for them? Would we like to have them live a life like we did? Or are they going to live it a little bit tougher if we live the easy route? So one quote that we have incorporated here is a conversation of young people. There's a screen building up inside many young people because they feel their future is being broken. In conversations with my peers, this particular topic of climate change is very intimidating, seems very unachievable. It's like, oh my goodness, what are we gonna do? But we got this. It's something to be mindful of, and the way that at least I feel and the way some of my friends feel, I think that we have to consider that when we make our everyday life decisions, because we don't want to hand that burden off to next generations. There's a lovely little cartoon to discuss what we do with our lives. So if we want to lead a simple life, lead a life that doesn't require much effort, not much change, it's nice and easy, it might not necessarily be the right way. And us making a change for ourselves and for future generations might be the right one. It just But the big conversation is that are we able to make sacrifices in how we live our lives in order to better other people's? So the people that Dr. Wagner discussed, all of those humans that live within an inch of sea level, can we make a change, just a small one, in our lives to help better them and to help better our neighbors? So if we can make one small effort, whether it is to plant a small garden, to maybe invest in a more green-based car with better mileage, if we can lower our carbon footprint in some way, it will make the better difference for everyone. And then there's this other conversation talking about decency. It's a very simple concept, but not many people pursue it. Decency can be portrayed in many different ways, whether it is being kind to those around us, picking up a piece of trash. We have to keep that in mind when we live our lives. But at the end of the day, as you guys go out of this room, to consider that golden rule, we have to think about how we treat others, how we live our lives. And we do have to consider those that are going to come after us. And we don't necessarily have to change the way we live our lives, but if we can find a better alternative that doesn't cause much change, it would be awesome. So if we could build a structure or a new model that will replace the existing one, but make our lives just a little bit better, it will make all the difference. And then this great quote, how should we behave during this apocalypse? We should be unusually kind to one another. We should stay positive. I think a negative mindset is going to set us back and not want us to achieve as much. We should be serious, but we shouldn't be so serious that we have such a negative aspect that we don't want to do anything at all. Jokes help a lot. And as the quote says, get a dog if you don't already have one, or if you were me, get a cat. Cats are lovely as well. So as you leave today, and if you are to attend any future talks, think about the kind of future that you want. If you're gonna have kids, think about their future, grandkids, nieces, nephews, you know, they're going to live a life, and we have to consider what kind of life they're going to experience. And before we go, I wanted to incorporate this because this is the lovely woman that has inspired these talks, Dr. Jane Goodall, who unfortunately passed last year. I myself was very inspired by Jane Goodall in my youth, and I think she very much inspired me to pursue my environmental career. So I did want to give recognition to her and hope that we can continue these talks in her memory. Thank you.
2: Did you ever meet her?
1: No, I wish I did. Oh, I wish I did. She came in 2015. I missed it. But if anyone has any questions, feel free to ask. And thank you. Technical difficulties.
0: Yeah, you know. By the way, the person who published the notion that you had to leave 80% of the carbon reserves in the ground to meet the 1.5 degree increase goal was Mark Carney, who's the PM of Canada now. He was back when he was the bank director in the UK, I think. Do you have a question?
4: Sure. So when it comes to carbon sequestering from the Amazon, you mentioned planting trees, which is a great idea. But what about cyanobacteria or other microorganisms that also do photosynthesis? Is there a way to incorporate those to sequester carbon from the environment? And if so, what might that look like?
2: Sure. Yeah. What you have to do is let the organisms that photosynthesize, and once the biomass is constructed, then you have to
0: put it in such a form that it does not decompose again, releasing the carbon at a high speed. So if over a long term you have photosynthesis happening carbon for carbon much faster than decomposition does carbon for carbon, then you can get ahead of it. So it's going to be a lot of good engineering that's going to be required. So it's not just us biologists. It's going to be people who know how to make the plumbing work.
1: I also think that with those types of organisms, we have to initiate some conservation efforts in terms of runoff and any type of fertilizers, herbicides that we use on our properties, or at least maintaining our roadways where those type of chemicals don't enter our waterways that can harm those organisms that live there. And it's hard because I know a lot of people love their fertilizer, but I think just those small little efforts will make all the difference to help preserve those communities as well.
0: Personally, I like not mowing grass, and so mowing grass less often and using a push lawnmower might be the ticket. I have a push lawnmower. It didn't work very well, unfortunately. So it's more theoretical than
5: real. It's a lot of work.
2: It is.
5: Unless you have 3 square meters of lawn.
0: Unless you've got burly young teenagers that can push the damn thing.
5: Or Georgia turf grass.
0: Yeah, so that's the other thing is developing plant varieties and plant species that cause less of a problem. And don't expect things to be perfect. It's just going to take time to work through that. And gradually staying ahead of it all is what you want.
4: We've talked about this in some of your other talks, but one of the Lindsay's slides, I think that's really important. We can talk about the, you know, all the day-to-day little things that we can do and so on, but I think clearly what's most important, especially for students today to recognize, is that I think the model itself is broken and we need people who are going to look to change the model, because everything that we're discussing here really is just a sort of a band-aid on problems that exist in the current system. The economy is driven by growth, consumerism, and so that has a direct impact on the ecology, whether it's mining up front or the waste on the back end. And until that changes, you know, we don't see economic value in a tree, for example, until it's cut down and can be used for heat or another source, similar with animals. So I think the key takeaway is that we need people that can stand up to be able to make change to the current model, because it's clear that where we're headed is just a cascading effect of more consumerism, more energy use as a result, and clearly more challenges for the ecology.
0: As Buckminster Fuller said, you never change things by fighting resistance to reality. To change something, build a new model that makes existing model obsolete. So we need ethical, brilliant business majors and finance majors and management majors, along with all the scientists and all that, because we need people who understand the danger and have the intellectual tools and training to address that particular endeavor. And so I would never steer a student away from being a business major. I would just ask them to take the larger picture. And one of that quote, the last thing I ask students in every stinking one of my classes is, what kind of future do you want? And we have conversations about it. And we used to have
6: It used to be whenever I'd ask that question, people would look at me like they're caught in the headlamps. Now, students are beginning to engage in the question. And they're thinking, okay, well, this really does relate to me, doesn't it? You know? So what kind of future do I want? And the first step is to make that conceptual first step to start asking yourself the right question. Because, you know, you'll have decisions to make in your life. You know, whether to have children, you know, and how many to have, and what kind of profession you're going to have, and all these other things. Yeah.
4: The economic value of the tree made me think of something. Given that, like, a lot of timber in this country, especially, is farm grown, would you consider that wood-based building could be a sustainable building practice, but also could it be a way of fixing carbon?
6: Yeah, that plus we need to figure out a way to build, to make concrete that uses less carbon. You know, people don't think about it, but cement is, production of cement is, releases carbon in the atmosphere. Because you have to cook the calcium source, and there's dust that gets up in the atmosphere and aerosols and all that. So cement is one of the things that needs to be made more efficient along with. And think about, okay, if you go to a big building, what are they made of? Steel and concrete, glass, all of which require heat. So how are you generating the heat to make the steel and all that? You know. So we can rethink all those things from the ground up and try to figure out ways to make them efficient and still allow the people doing the work and to make a living at it and build it that way. Rather than saying, oh, you're bad. Although they may be. Or they may not. Any other questions? Good job.
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0: You wanted to be a teacher when you were little, but as you grew up, things changed. 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
2: Hey there, this is Adam Elk from the Mommy Heads. 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

is a god. We walk into a coven. There are witches of three, and they all look up at us, and especially at me. The six-handed goddess will see you now. This fermented tea and warm milk ought to chill you right out.

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1: Jane, what are you doing here?
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Yes, you're the one I'll come back to find. And say goodbye to the long, cold winter. And farewell to all we've left behind.

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0: Oh, look! A rowboat! A rowboat? You're crazy. That's a horse trough.
1: Horse trough? Rowboat? In a hotel? That's a bathtub, you imbeciles. Go take a bath.
0: But it ain't spring yet.
1: Oh, yes, it is. See the pretty grass?
0: Where? Oh!
2: You're next.
3: But I had a bath.
2: When?
3: July 4th, 1910. I was too young to fight about it then.
2: What are you going to do about it now?
3: Take a bath.
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1: You better watch out here. 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
2: Yeah, I recorded that.

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1: Why, certainly. Fricasseed bone. It's delicious. Mm.
0: Since when do I look like a dog?
1: I don't know. I ain't seen you lately.
0: You ain't, huh?
2: Oh, Mo! Mo! I can't see! I can't see!
0: What's the matter?
2: I got my eyes closed.
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I'm DJ 22 Pilots, and you're listening to The Flight. Yippee, yippee. I'm back for another week. It's my last week for a little bit. I'm getting a surgery next Monday, so I won't be able to do my show for about 2 weeks or so, but no worries, I will return after that, stronger than ever, and able to breathe through my nose. But that's later. Today, I'm here right now. Obviously, since you're listening to me. But we've got an hour of music, and today's theme is, it's kind of weird. Back when I was in high school, Warped Tour, like, Vans Warped Tour, it was like a touring festival, like, rock festival sort of thing. It was very, very popular in, like, the early 2000s. It stopped touring, like, countrywide shortly after I graduated high school. But, I was able to go there 3 times before it ended. So I have a playlist of songs from artists that were there specifically at the 2017 Warped Tour. Why? I don't know. It just kind of, I kind of remembered that I had a playlist from, Warped Tour from back in the day, because I've had the same Spotify account since I was in high school. So I just kind of made a playlist based on songs that I, remember from that time, and some other ones that I did not remember from the time, but added anyway. But yeah, let's get into it. So all of these songs are, the newest, like, year on any of these songs is 2017, but these songs range from, like, 2015 to 2017. So, better times, I think. Well, I don't know. But, we're going to start with, Dead Air by Bless the Fall, which, well, I could make a joke about radio, but I can't think of one. So, here is Dead Air by Bless the Fall.

All right, all right. You just listened to I Can Feel You by Bad Seed Rising, and before that, Dead Air by Bless the Fall. Yippee. I don't really know what to say for that, but these are good songs. I do have a story though. When I was looking through, cause I don't know if they still do it, but Warped Tour used to post like official playlists with one song from like each artist that was showing up, and I might have had that saved in my library from 2017 or something, but when I listened to I Can Feel You by Bad Seed Rising, it was just like something awoke in me, a memory. I had listened to that song like so many times before and I'd just forgotten, so that was like a throwback for me. It was insane. That and a song that I'm gonna play later by called The Afterglow by Silverstein, but we'll get there later. For now though, I have to tell you about someone else's show. The Knights Summer Adventure Party is seeking only the bravest of explorers for an hour and a half summertime special. Wednesdays, 4 p.m. to 5:30 with DJ Shining Armor, only on 91.7 WXEI. See where the music takes you. Yippee. Yeah, make sure to tune in. That's a good show for sure. For now, though, we're going to do something a little different. Andy Biersack of Black Veil Brides has a little bit of a solo career, so he appeared solo during that particular Warped Tour. So we're going to be playing a song off of his first solo album, called Ribcage. It's a bit more poppy than like anything else, but so it's a bit different than anything else I'm playing today, but I wanted to include it anyway because I did listen to that album a lot when I was in high school, and yeah, I'm not sure how I feel about it now, but it's still a nice throwback. So, next up is Ribcage by Andy Black, so let's get to it.

All right. Welcome back. Let me tell you what you just listened to. You just listened to Coup by Boston Manor, and before that, Ribcage by Andy Black. Oof. I am... This is a bit nostalgic for me. Ooh. Yeah, I was in high school in 2017, which is a bit younger than most of our listener base, but, well, that's just how it is. Anywho, I have a PSA for you. 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Yippee! I am having trouble talking today. Well, I always have trouble talking. Anyways, let's get back into the music for a little bit. Next, I'm going to play Hated by Beartooth. So, let's just jump right into it.

All right, welcome back. Let me tell you what you just listened to. You just listened to, Bad Habit by Carousel Kings, and before that, Hated by Beartooth. Ooh, we're about halfway through the show now, and you know what that means. It's time for the concert calendar! Yippee! Let's see who's playing soon. Speaking of concerts, I have to talk about the concert I just went to last Sunday, but coming up next, on Saturday, August 15th, we have Dogstar playing at the Foxwoods in Mashantucket. On Tuesday, August 18th, we have Simple Plan with 3OH3 and Bowling for Soup playing at Hartford Healthcare Amphitheater in Bridgeport. On Saturday, August 22nd, we have 10,000 Maniacs playing at Ridgefield Playhouse in Ridgefield. It's their 45th anniversary tour. On Saturday, August 22nd as well, we have Kesha playing at Mohegan Sun Arena in Montville. On Tuesday, August 25th, we have Squeeze, Adam Ant, and Haircut 100 playing at the Westville Music Bowl in New Haven. On Saturday, August 29th, we have Wu-Tang Clan with Bone Thugs and Harmony coming to the Meadows Music Theater in Hartford. On Sunday, September 6th, we have the Goo Goo Dolls playing at Mohegan Sun Arena in Montville. On Wednesday, September 10th, we have APB playing at Daryl's House in Pauling. And on Wednesday, September 10th, we have the Reverend Horton Heat with Messer Chups playing at Space Ballroom in Hamden. Shout out Hamden. Ooh, is that 10? 3, 4, 5, 6, 7, 8, 9. Ah, and on Thursday, Friday, and Saturday, September 10th, 10th, 11th, and 12th, we have the LCD Sound System with Victory Land playing at College Street Music Hall in New Haven. Ooh. Yeah, that's a lot. That is a lot going on. Ooh. Now, let me tell you about someone else's show, and then I will tell a little story. Music in Your Shoes, Mondays from 8 to 10 p.m. Need some excitement on Monday nights? 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Woohoo! Yeah, that's a lot of fun. Now, I saw My Chemical Romance on Sunday, and that was a very good show. It was in City Field. It was honestly a lot cooler outside than it was in the city because it was the Dominican Day Parade during, like, the day. So it was so, like, hot out because of all the people and, like, the heat wave going on. But it

Romance. I'm very lucky to be able to see My Chemical Romance. Well, yeah, because I don't know. I'm just very lucky to be able to see them, and I'm very happy to be able to see them. But yeah, it's back to the music. I don't want to yap for too long. So I'm going to play Frozen One by Dance Gavin Dance. So let's just get on that real quick, and I'll see you soon.

Welcome back. Let me tell you what you just listened to. You just listened to Stuck in Your Head by I Prevail. Before that, Black Hole Sun covered by The Acacia Strain. Before that, Colorblind by Hands Like Houses. And before that, Frozen One by Dance Gavin Dance. Yippee, yippee. Got a lot of good stuff in. Now, before I play my last song of the show, I have a PSA for you. Since 2012, the Trans Justice Funding Project has been a community-led funding initiative to support grassroots trans justice groups run by and for trans people. The TJFP focuses the leadership of trans people by organizing around their experiences with racism, economic injustice, trans misogyny, ableism, immigration, incarceration, and other related oppression. For more information, visit their website, transjusticefundingproject.org. And now, to wrap up my show, I'm going to play a song that I teased earlier. I'm going to play The Afterglow by Silverstein. So, let's just do that. I'll see you soon.

0: the afterglow.
1: All right. That was The Afterglow by Silverstein, and that was also the last song of our flight today. Now, like I said at the beginning of the show, I won't be here for about 2 weeks or so. Maybe just 1 week if I'm feeling good. At the very least, I won't be here next week. Probably 2 weeks because I do need to recover from surgery. It's not like a... It shouldn't be like a life-threatening thing, so I should be completely fine. It's just, my nose, so. But, that being said, I do hope you enjoyed the show today. And I will see you when I am back and ready to play music again. Well, when I'm recovered from surgery. Because if all goes well, that is what will be happening. Regardless, make sure you drive home safe if you're driving. Stay cool in the heat wave. It's pretty rough out there. And I will see you soon.

0: Good evening. It's 5 o'clock. 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
1: Oh, where the women are always beautiful and the sun always shines.
0: Rob?
1: Yes, Brian.
0: It's Tuesday night.
1: It's the finest night of the week, my friend.
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0: And good all evening. Right.
1: Hey, you just heard Todd Partridge from an album called There really is a Todd Partridge. Keith and Danny's distant cousin. And the name of the album is Desert Fox Blues, released in 2024. That was Interstellar, Planetary, Gotta Do, and Depression. He's one of these guys that's been around forever, done put up a ton of records, but you never heard of him.
2: Right. Hey, you know, he's got the calling. He just doesn't have the creds.
1: A working musician. And you have just tuned, or already tuned in, to the best damn radio station on the planet. 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Shout, brother, shout! Tuesday, yep. 5 to 8. Where else would they be, Rob?
2: Nowhere else but here. Especially with the lineup we have of great songs. Ah, man.
1: So
2: and probably a few you've never heard of. Probably. Nor will you ever hear them again.
1: Probably most you've never heard of.
2: All right, well, this is Robbie Foulkes, who you probably have heard of. This is his latest album called Now Then. And if you know Robbie Foulkes, he's a person who can write a great song. And a really funny song as well. And buried in this group here are a couple of really good, funny songs. Which doesn't come... Usually the songs we play aren't funny, but hey.
1: He's got a wry sense of humor, that's for sure.
2: Oh, God, yeah. I love that live concert he did where he has a grand piano suspended over the audience on a rope. That goes to the stage.
1: Not himself, I might add. Try and think funny, the piano's coming down.
2: He's got an axe on the stage. That's sick. He's sick. Anyway, you're going to hear Now, Now, Now. Savannah is a Devilish Girl. And Poor and Sharp-Witted.
1: And then we'll return. Of course, we do have the Shout Brother Shout Facebook page open, or you can call us here direct at 203-837-9924.

0: And we're back.
1: All right, that was Robbie, folks. You heard Poor and Sharp-Witted, Savannah is a Devilish Girl, and Now, Now, Now, Now, from Now Then. Obviously, he likes the word now. Came out last year. Yeah.
0: Mm. Welcome to WXCI Danbury. Shout, brother, shout. As always, big shout out to Joe and Joanne in the Great White North.
1: Yeah.
0: Thank you for listening. We do appreciate it. Showing us some love. We do have a very special announcement, ladies and gentlemen. Very special announcement that we've been teasing for a couple of months, right?
1: Oh, yeah.
0: On September 15th, Shout Brother Shout presents O Canada.
1: Oh, Canada, oh yeah.
0: The Robin Bryan's tribute to the great, great, great White North, our neighbors up north, and we're going to do a special just featuring all Canadian artists and bands. So that is September 15th.
1: Oh yeah, we hope to get in as many bands as we can. Yeah. Yeah, because what we're going to do, two furs, right?
0: I think we're going to do two furs. We're going to pack as many, probably 20-something different artists I think we'll get in, if we're lucky.
1: That's what I hope.
0: At least 20. Think of 20. So yep. That is September 15th. Shout Brother Shout presents O Canada.
1: You know, if we ever did a rockabilly special, we could probably get in 40 or 50 artists.
0: Oh, we've done rockabilly special. I remember we had a shortened show. We did a because of a basketball game, and we got a ton of rockabilly in a 2-hour show. I tell you that.
1: Oh yeah, you can just run right through that stuff. It's great.
0: It's like fast food French fries. All right,
1: taste great going down. Maybe not say this. Much,
0: yeah, but a little later, you might be regretting that decision. So. Let's see, I have a brand new release by Danielle Nicole. She is a singer and bass player, formerly of, what was the name? Was it Trampled Underfoot was the name of that?
1: Trampled Underfoot.
0: Which she was in with her two brothers, and they were going by the name of Schneeblin.
1: And so, yes.
0: So she wisely cut the Schneeblin off the end of her name and just calling herself Danielle Nicole. I think this is maybe her third or fourth solo album. And she does a little more of a R&B soul-fused kind of blues thing.
1: Right. Now, her brother Nick does the straight blues.
0: Right. He's a really good guitarist. Still going by Nick Schneeblin.
1: Yep.
0: And the brother drums, he's in another band, but I can't remember what band.
1: Is he in another band?
0: Yeah. Drummers never get any love.
1: No. No, I was thinking about that because I was looking at Death Cab for Cutie, and the drummer who's been around forever, no love. They even put him at the bottom of the list of people in the band, and he's one of the originals. So.
0: Well, you know, it's John, Paul, George, and Ringo, you know.
1: That's it.
0: Yeah. Yep. So drummer is thrown at the end.
1: Yeah, even though Ringo had the best voice of the group.
0: Did he?
1: Oh, yeah.
0: So Danielle's going to do, name of the album, by the way, is Fireflies, and she's going to do three songs for you this evening because...
1: Yeah. That was nice that you asked her, and she said, okay.
0: She agreed. So you're going to hear Take Me Back, Gaslight, and The Same Love That Made Me Laugh.
1: Wow.
0: Yeah. Danielle Nicole, hey, give us a buzz if you wish. If not, that's cool too. 203-837-9924.

0: And there you have it. That's Danielle Nicole's brand new album called Fireflies. You heard it here first.
1: That sounded good.
0: Yeah, she's got a really good voice.
1: She does.
0: She's writing some good songs. They're not all of them are good, but...
1: No.
0: Tough to write good songs.
1: From her previous albums, it would really behoove her to, like somebody like Tommy Hainbridge or some guy who's a professional or a woman who's a professional writer, and she can pick a few of those songs to go with her best. Anyway,
0: this is WXCI Danbury, Shop Brother Shop.
1: What do I know?
0: Tuesday night. We know plenty, Rob. We know plenty, even though we have zero musical training or ability. We're
1: that's
0: fans.
1: That's right. I shoot from the butt.
0: We're fans. But well, we do have a very special announcement for you, so please stand by.
1: It is special.
0: It is the regional YMCA. Let me try that again. It's the regional YMCA of Western Connecticut. No one is turned away at the Y because of... That's what I should be playing while I'm reading this. No one is turned away at the Y because of an inability to pay. 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I don't know if this applies to our audience since it's the average age is probably about 60.
1: Yeah.
0: So for your grandkids.
1: You mean at the Y it's about 60?
0: That too.
1: Those kids. I love those little curly tops.
0: Child care solutions for your grandkids. So, just in case, just want to let you know. Hey, we got a couple
1: of keep it in mind.
0: Got a couple of phone calls. John, I think John's a first time caller. Sorry, Rob and I were looked up that band. We did not know that band.
1: Never heard of.
0: Yeah, although it looks interesting. So, go for it, man. Give it a shot. See how it goes.
1: Yeah.
0: And
1: who knows? Maybe Daryl will sit in that night, you know?
0: I don't know if that's his... I don't
1: Schtick.
0: Know. Does Daryl sit in with bands there?
1: I doubt it.
0: I doubt it, too. And Mr. Haney called, and it turns out that O Canada will be on his birthday.
1: Huh. Tribute to both.
0: O Canada. So, by the way, just a reminder for those of you who did not hear... Rob and I are presenting O Canada, a Shout Brothers Shout special on September 15th.
1: That's right.
0: You're welcome.
1: All right, well, up next is a group that I really didn't really know until this year. And this is an album they put out last year. The group is The War and Treaty. Now, I haven't figured out which one's The War... Which one's the treaty? It's a husband and wife, and they make these albums that are a lot of fun. They have been given great voices, and so it makes it fun. And they don't like write a bad song, so they write good songs actually. All right, so we're gonna hear "Love Like Whiskey," "Skyscraper," "Love Is on Fire," and "Home."
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0: WXCI.
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0: Where rock lives.
1: All the big hits, Buster. Yeah.
0: Rob and I will be doing the top 10 countdown at 7:05, so please stick around. 203-837-9924.

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0: yeah, my eyes are... they're seeing what they want to see, apparently. Anyway, it's a good album. You know, they're a very good group that I had never heard of.
1: Just want to let you folks know that you're listening to Commercial Free, Corporate Free, WXCI in Danbury, located on the beautiful Midtown campus of Western Connecticut State University.
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0: Sure.
1: And also a reminder, September 15th, Shout Brother Shout presents O Canada, our tribute to our neighbors to the north.
0: Yep.
1: Be there. Let's see. We've got some live Commander Cody and his Lost Planet Airmen.
0: Oh, man.
1: We're going to do some live stuff. Five cuts from a real fun album. How can you not love Commander Cody, man?
0: I don't know. You know, weren't they the last of the San Francisco groups to get a, you know, big deal? I know they held out.
1: I don't know. Did they get a big deal? I don't know.
0: I believe they did.
1: Did they? I know they were on big labels. They kind of, there was that kind of revival of country swing in the early 70s.
0: And yes.
1: And they were kind of at the forefront of it. This is we've got a live one here. And this was released in 1976. The label, did I not write the label?
0: Warner Brothers.
1: Oh, they are on a, you're right. They are on a big label. Okay. So maybe they did make a few bucks.
0: I hope they did.
1: So we're going to do five cuts. You're going to hear One of Those Nights, Semi-Truck, some trucker songs here, folks. 18 Wheels, My Window Faces South, and Milk Cow Blues. So turn it up.
0: Oh, yeah.
1: I bet you Randy will. 203-837-9924.
2: Sure is a pleasure to be here tonight. You came to the right place. Well, how many?

All right. All right. Thank you so much. We're going to do a song for every truck driver here tonight. We got a lot of truck driving songs, so stick around. This is one me and old Bill wrote, and me and old Bruce are going to sing it for you. I took three bennies in my semi-truck, won't start.

All right, more Ozone Brass coming at you here. A little Milk Cow Blues. Hi.

0: Commander Cody and his Lost Planet Airmen.
1: The Battle of the Groups.
2: That's great stuff.
0: It was kind of fun listen. That's from 1976, an album entitled.
2: Oh, would you like me to help you there?
0: Yes, please.
2: We've got a live one.
0: Yeah, we've got a live one. So, some fun, Commander Cody. And you heard five cuts from that. That was Milk Cow Blues. Before that, My Window Faces South, 18 Wheels, Semi-Truck, and One of These Nights.
2: Great stuff. Great stuff that I didn't, you know, from Hot Rod Lincoln, fun song, but, I didn't think I would ever need to hear anything like that again, but this was good.
0: Lost in the Ozone Again.
2: Yeah.
0: Good. You'll be hearing more Commander Cody in the near future, my friends.
2: All right. Well, and you should. Next up is Kyle Rowland. Kyle Rowland's a young blues guy, and the name of this album is Not Holding Back. And you're going to hear, you got the nerve of a monkey, I'll Take You Back, and Coffee Man. Then we'll be back.
0: And if you'd like to give us a call here and offer any opinions.
2: Yes.
0: Like that person. 203-837-9924.

0: All right, it's Kyle Rowland, who apparently works at a coffee place.
1: He's a cream and sugar man, Rob.
0: That, yes, he is.
1: Would you like a little cream or sugar in that coffee? No, I can do it myself. No, I can do it myself. No, I can do it myself.
0: That was Coffee Man. And before that, I'll Take You Back. And we started off with a song he sang to his newly married bride, You've Got the Nerve of a Monkey.
1: Is that his future ex-wife?
0: Oh, boy.
1: Or current ex-wife. That's not going to get you far, my friend, Kyle Rowland. Get you in a lot of hot water.
0: Oh, yeah.
1: This is WXCI Danbury. Shout, brother, shout. We got a call from Jimmy Jams.
0: Jimmy!
1: Which means Barbecue Bob's around, too. So, gentlemen, we do appreciate you listening. Thank you. Jimmy's very excited about O Canada coming up on September 15th. The Shout, brother, shout tribute to the artists from the north.
0: Yeah.
1: So
0: got some good ones.
1: Yeah, that'll be coming up September 15th. Rob and I will present Canadian artists and bands to entertain you. And we will remind you relentlessly until then.
0: Yeah, I've been looking at some of the bands on. We got our choices here.
1: We do. We'll have to narrow them down and we'll probably end up doing about 20 or so.
0: Yep.
1: In the meantime, we have a very important message for you. Once again, please.
0: Ooh.
1: Please listen up. Smokey the Bear has been sharing his wildfire prevention message for decades because only you can prevent wildfires. 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That's brought to you by the USDA Forest Service, your state forester, and the Ad Council, as well as your friends here at WXCI Danbury. So, you know, if you're out camping, use your head. Make sure that fire is totally out. Pour the rest of your pour the rest of your beer on the embers of that fire, or urinate on it like we traditionally do when we camp.
0: Oh, yeah. I thought that was a must-do.
1: I thought so, too, but when I've described that to people, I kind of gotten looks.
0: Especially if you're drinking a lot of beer.
1: Right. Excuse me while I urinate on the embers before we go.
0: Smokey the Bear told me.
1: Yeah, right. Because only you can urinate on forest fires.
0: Hey, that's Smokey. He really had his stuff together.
1: He sure did. He sure did. He was one serious bear, damn it. We've got some new blues
0: stuff. If you see Smokey in the woods, don't play dead.
1: Right. He's no Yogi the Bear. Let's put it that way. Let's see. What do we got, Rob? We got some Brian's Blues Breakers.
0: We
1: only have three this evening, but they're top notch. And this is brand new Chris O'Leary from his brand new album called Blue Collar. And the name of the song is Bad Decisions. Usually lead to fun evenings.
0: It sounds like my life right there.
1: Jovan Webb, a finalist on American Idol. Now he's a bluesman with Gunpowder and Lead from an album called Son of a Sinner on Blind Pig. It's pretty good, actually. I don't hold that against him, Rob. The man's trying to make a living, and if he has to go on a crappy TV show, so be it.
0: Yeah.
1: It's hard for musicians these days.
0: It is.
1: The Trevor B. Power Band with My Neighborhood from his album called Two Crows.

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But you can always call and chime in at 203-837-9924.

0: Trevor B. Power Band with My Neighborhood. And welcome to Shout Brother Shout, WXCI Danbury. We're just chatting off here. Don't forget O Canada coming up September 15th.
1: Oh, boy, that's going to be a fun night.
0: About a month from now, we're going to be featuring our friends from north of the border.
1: Yeah. You know, we might set some fireworks off in the studio.
0: Yeah. Sounds good.
1: So it reminds me of that. Remember that band that burned down the place in Rhode Island, which was really sad. But who would have thought that setting off fireworks in a small club was a good idea?
0: I think it was some sort of... Oh, yeah, that was a horrific fire. I don't want to make
1: light of that. Was that a tribute band or something?
0: No, that was a real band. I don't want to make light of that at all. A lot of people got killed in that.
1: Oh, yeah. But you would really think that somebody
0: I don't think it was fireworks. It was something else. I don't remember all the details about that. We just got a message through the Facebook page, Rob.
1: Yeah.
0: A gentleman named Rich writes, "Only you can urinate on forest fires." Thank you, Rich. We appreciate it.
1: Wow, I feel blessed.
0: Yes. Very good, sir. Very good.
1: That's great. I'll get off that, because you're right. I had forgotten how many people.
0: Yeah, a lot.
1: Yeah. But for any bands out there who are thinking about fireworks, think again.
0: Outside.
1: Before
0: that, I'm sorry. Jovan Webb with Gunpowder and Lead, and we kicked it off with Chris O'Leary doing Bad Decisions.
1: Hey, there's one. Okay. Up next is a guy I really like. I've liked every one of his albums, and now with his own company, hopefully he'll be putting more stuff out. This is Chris Stone, Kingfish Ingram, and this is out on Alligator Records. Name of the album is 662, and you're going to hear 662, She Calls Me Kingfish, and Long Distance Woman. A young guy who's really, really good.
0: I think this is his second album, right?
1: Yes.
0: He was only about 20, I think, when he put this out. You know who helped him along was Buddy Guy. Buddy Guy had heard about him, heard his music, and paid for him to do a bunch of demos to shop around. Hats off to Buddy Guy.
1: Buddy thing, yeah. That's really nice.
0: And helping a young musician along. And Kingfish has definitely got a nice career going right now and doing very, very well. He's out on the circuit. He doesn't need us.
1: No.
0: Doesn't need us at all.
1: Oh, in that case, kill it.
0: Yeah.
1: Kill it.
0: All right, let's play something else. He doesn't need us. All right, let's play, what do we got, three here? We might have to cut in at some point to do the station ID. Number here is 203-837-9924.

0: Hold on, caller. Hold on.
1: Okay. That was Christone Kingfish Ingram from his album 662. And you heard Long Distance Woman, She Calls Me Kingfish, and 662. An excellent album. I could have picked any song on this album. As a matter of fact, I picked number one, number two, and number three because I'm lazy.
0: It's okay.
1: And the music's that good.
0: Hey, caller, call back. I have you on hold, but or just call back. Sorry. We only had 20 seconds there. Hey, it is a little after 7. 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
1: Where all your dreams are guaranteed to come true.
0: Don't forget, we are streaming online, WXCI.org, Facebook, Instagram, all that fun stuff. I am monitoring the Facebook page. Thank you, Rich. And Rob, we got a call from Mongo.
1: Mongo?
0: Yeah, he's out of weed.
1: You know, I'm a little worried about Mongo.
0: But he does have Narragansett beer, so he's half...
1: Okay, that kind of balances...
0: Halfway set. But, yeah. I don't know how these things happen, Mongo, but you're slipping.
1: Get a flower pot. Get some seeds.
0: You just got to start growing yourself, man. Yeah, exactly.
1: Plant light. Or nice. It's legal.
0: Oh, yeah. I think he lives in one of those shishi towns that won't have the weed store in the town, but they'll be more than happy to drive over to another town.
1: Now, does the weed stores have delivery?
0: No, I don't think they do. Do they? I don't think that's legal, is it? I don't think they. Yeah. I don't know. I don't.
1: Door one or whatever it is.
0: I don't know.
1: Yeah, like
0: Weed Dash. Weed Dash.
1: Weed Dash.
0: Your home marijuana needs. I bet you. If you could do it, people would do it for sure. I think there's a moneymaker there to be had.
1: Yeah.
0: Oh, that'd be, I'd be worried as a driver getting robbed, though.
1: Or as a driver sampling some of the...
0: Right. I got lost, man. Sorry.
1: Hey, man. Yeah. Hey, man. Did you order some weed, man? Oh, wrong house?
0: Wrong house.
1: Okay. I guess I'll just have to sample it myself, you know?
0: Rob, we've got a live album. Ooh. And it's by Joanna Connor, who is been around a while. She is a guitar hero.
1: All right.
0: They're calling her in the... It's on MC Records on Huntington, Long Island. And they're saying that she is the queen of blues rock. And I think Samantha Fish might have something to say about that.
1: Yeah, or Lori Chavez.
0: Or Joanne Shaw Taylor, the British, young British guitar player. Anyways, it's, you know.
1: Sue Foley.
0: Although Joanne has been around for about 36 years. So she's probably the first queen of the blues, perhaps. Anyhow, yeah. She's a wonderful guitar player. She's got a really good band. This is a live album recorded last year in, I don't know where, Colorado? No, Massachusetts. Oh. Recorded live at the Fallout Shelter, Norwood, Massachusetts, November 11th, 2025. So we're going to do two cuts. You're going to hear Sissy Strut, which is a song by the Meters, and then an Elmore James song, Shake Your Moneymaker. And now she's a wonderful guitar player, a serviceable singer.
1: Wow, comments like that.
0: somebody called, it said a very funny comment, that maybe it was Joe, about that it fits the Shout Brother Shout mold when great player, mediocre singer, something like that. Whoever said it, kudos. All right, we're going to play those two. We'll come back. Feel free to call
1: 203-837-9924.
2: Fallout Shelter, you ready?

Oh yeah. I'm getting chills. Love y'all. All right.

0: There you have it. That's Joanna Connor from her latest live on 11/11. That was Shake Your Money Maker and Sissy Strut right before that. Hey, we got a call from Scott. Got rock? Call Scott.
1: Oh, yeah.
0: WXCI here. Danbury. Shop Brothers Shop. We're going to be here just till a little before 8 o'clock, and then DJ Crescent will be up at the Twilight Special, so plenty of great music coming after us as well. We got a couple sets left to go before we bolt.
1: Yeah, and the first one up is Mickey Free, and you heard in the song, the name of the album is Dreamcatcher out on Bungaloo Records. Okay. And you're going to hear When the Devil is at Your Door and Dreamcatcher. And like the previous player, Joanna Connor, Mickey Free is a guitar
0: god.
1: I don't know. God. Well, not God, but he's vice god. Assistant god. All right. So anyway, those are the two you're going to hear. And it's got a very good band, and sounds good.
0: I like the name of the keyboard player, Mark Muggy Doo Leach.
1: Well, Muggy Doo.
0: Come on, Muggy Doo. All right, we're going to play that, and then we'll be back. And you want to give us a buzz here, 203-837-9924.

0: Okay.
1: All right, that was Mickey Free. You can't tie him up, man. He is free. Anyway, this is it's a real fun album. And you heard Dreamcatcher, When the Devil is at Your Door. And it, the name of the album is Dreamcatcher, out on Bungalow Records.
0: Hey, this is WXCI Danbury, Shop Brother Shop. Tuesday nights, as always, we're in the home stretch of this program. So please.
1: Yep. We have one set left.
0: We do. And

0: make this album, even though she lives in New Zealand.
1: You're making that up.
0: No, I'm not. If you look at the back.
1: Really?
0: Yeah, look at what the label.
1: Right, okay. You're right. Maybe she's a New Zealand transplant.
0: She is. She and her brother.
1: Yeah, okay.
0: But they went to New Zealand when they were like 2 or 3, for God's sake.
1: All right.
0: But Tammy, being a smart businesswoman, looked around and said, hey, I can get supported by the Canadian government. Yeah.
1: Good idea.
0: Hey, what's that word?
1: Good idea, Tammy. Yeah,
0: she's been around a while. And this is called Neon Cowgirl. It came out this year on Outside Records with the support of the Canadian government. And you're going to hear Neon Cowgirl, Borrow My Boots, and U-Haul Blues.
1: But before we do that, I'm going to play a very special public service announcement for you.
0: Oh, thank God.
1: That'll hopefully make your life better. In the meantime, you can feel free to call us at 203-837-9924. That wasn't it.
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0: Okay, that was Tammy Nielsen, and you heard U-Haul Blues, Borrow My Boots, and Neon Cowgirl from the album Neon Cowgirl.
1: WXCI Danbury. Hey, we just got a call from my big brother Mike.
0: Mikey!
1: From Virginia, the Shenandoah Valley, God's country. Thank you, Mike.
0: Oh, yeah.
1: Thank you for listening. We've got a couple of... we got a few extra minutes here. And we yeah, sometimes I think I add up the time wrong on my sets. that's okay. I mean, we like to scoot out a little early for the Twilight Special.
0: Sure.
1: Twilight Special coming up with DJ Crescent, 8 o'clock, so please, when we're done, don't go anywhere. I have in my bag here the Rolling Stones Out of Our Heads. We're talking about the Rolling Stones off the
0: air. Oh, yeah.
1: So they got Mercy Mercy here. How about Mercy Mercy? You know, I think it's Have Mercy, actually.
0: Yeah, Have Mercy. Yeah, that's
1: yeah,
0: a
1: Don
0: good
1: Covey. And then let's see what else. You know, how much time we got? And so here, what the hell? You know, they're playing some American songs. We can get away with this. So here's the Rolling Stones playing Have Mercy.

0: That's All She Wrote.
1: All right.
0: 7:52 here. This has been Chat Brothers Chat, Rob and Brian. Tuesday nights, 5 to 8 p.m. right here in commercial-free WXCI Danbury.
1: Yep.
0: And we thank you for joining us this evening. Thank you for listening. And thank you for the phone calls. And thank you, WXCI, for keeping the show around. Appreciate it. Thank you.
1: Yeah, it's always nice.
0: And once again, September 15th, O Canada. Robin Brian
1: presents. Getting my maple leaf out by then. Yeah.
0: We're going to do some hockey. Some maple syrup. September 15th, we present O Canada. Until next time, bye-bye.
1: Take it easy.

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